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1: Good evening. I'm WFXR meteorologist Kara Thompson from the Pinpoint Weather Center with your latest Southwest Virginia forecast. Mostly clear to partly cloudy skies will be overhead for the evening. Expect temperatures to fall into the cool upper 40s overnight. The day ahead will be mostly sunny with calm winds blowing through. Afternoon temperatures will reach the mid-70s. For your full weather forecast, watch WFXR News.

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0: evening. I'm WFXR meteorologist Kara Thompson from the Pinpoint Weather Center with your latest Southwest Virginia forecast. Mostly clear to partly cloudy skies will be overhead for the evening. Expect temperatures to fall into the cool upper 40s overnight. The day ahead will be mostly sunny with calm winds blowing through. Afternoon temperatures will reach the mid-70s. For your full weather forecast, watch WFXR News.
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0: Virginia Tech football is hitting the West Coast this weekend. On Saturday, Virginia Tech takes on the Cal Golden Bears.
1: Overton to the 50, down the right sideline, and he will score. A tremendous run. Jeffrey Overton goes the length of the field. How about that for Overton?
0: Pre-game coverage begins at 1:30, and kickoff is set for 3:30. 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
1: Good evening. I'm WFXR meteorologist Kara Thompson from the Pinpoint

Weather Center with your latest Southwest Virginia forecast. Mostly clear to partly cloudy skies will be overhead for the evening. Expect temperatures to fall into the cool upper 40s overnight. The day ahead will be mostly sunny with calm winds blowing through. Afternoon temperatures will reach the mid-70s. For your full weather forecast, watch WFXR News.

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1: Good evening. I'm WFXR meteorologist Kara Thompson from the Pinpoint Weather Center with your latest Southwest Virginia forecast. Mostly clear to partly cloudy skies will be overhead for the evening. Expect temperatures to fall into the cool upper 40s overnight. The day ahead will be mostly sunny with calm winds blowing through. Afternoon temperatures will reach the mid-70s. For your full weather forecast, watch WFXR News.
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1956, Salzburg, January 27th, Wolfgang Amadeus is born. 1761, at the age of 5, Amadeus begins composing. 1773, he writes his first piano concerto. 1782, Wolfgang Amadeus Mozart marries Constance Weber. 1784, Wolfgang Amadeus Mozart becomes a Freemason. 1791, Mozart composes the Magic.

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1: AP News, I'm Marcela Sanchez. Former UN Human Rights Chief Navathanom Navi Pillay has won the Nobel Peace Prize. Chairperson of the Norwegian Nobel Committee, Jorgen Vatne-Fridnes, made the announcement in Norway, Oslo on Friday. The South Africa-born Pillay was recognized for her efforts to promote peace and international law.
2: This year's laureate has been instrumental in ensuring that war crimes, crimes against humanity, and genocide are prosecuted.
1: The 85-year-old is a judge on the International Court of Justice.
2: Unfortunately, we have not been able to reach Navi Pillay, as far as I know. So my message to her would be, if you see a Norwegian number calling, please pick up. I would love to talk to you very soon.
1: This year marks the 125th anniversary of the Peace Prize.
3: Unfortunately, the program has become rife with fraud over the last several years, probably the last several decades.
1: Vice President J.D. Vance says the Trump administration is suspending Microsoft from a program.

0: program to apply for green cards for H-1B workers. Matt says Microsoft replaced laid-off American workers with foreign workers through the program. The administration also lashed out at universities that bring international students to the U.S. on exchange programs. These programs have often been targeted by some Trump supporters who argue they undercut U.S. students and workers. Supporters say they allow the U.S. to attract the best talent from around the world and fill important hiring gaps. Hurricane Isaias is threatening to bring a storm surge with devastating floods to the U.S. Gulf Coast. It's expected to make landfall later today. World shares are mostly higher and crude prices fell after an unsettled day on Wall Street. More stories at apnews.com. This is AP News.
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1: AP News, I'm Marcela Sanchez. Former UN Human Rights Chief Navi Pillay has won the Nobel Peace Prize for her efforts to promote peace and international law.
2: But being a lawyer and a judge, I still want to verify this information.
1: A South African-born jurist received the news while attending the Nuremberg Forum, a gathering to discuss international law in Nuremberg, Germany. Her win is sure to be seen as a high-profile rebuke to President Trump and Israeli Prime Minister Benjamin Netanyahu, who have both rejected the findings of a UN commission she led that Israel committed genocide in Gaza. Protests broke out in New York City after a federal immigration officer shot a Dominican man in the neck. The AP's Donna Warder reports he was driving in a car with the 5-year-old boy yesterday.
3: The man, identified as 28-year-old Oscar Belgal, was treated at a hospital. The 5-year-old was not harmed. Police Commissioner Jessica Tisch says Belgal was pulling into a parking space when a man in plain clothes approached the car with a gun drawn. Then another man joined him. Belgal started to pull the vehicle forward, and at least one of the officers fired 7 rounds. Mayor Zoran Mamdani says New York City wants ICE out.
4: ICE undermines public safety. It makes us less safe. New York City will not stand by while ICE agents shoot New Yorkers.
3: I'm Donna Warder.
1: The Crown Estate says Andrew Mountbatten Windsor has been awarded £302,000 in compensation after surrendering his lease on Royal Lodge. King Charles III stripped his younger brother of his royal titles and evicted him from his longtime home earlier this year because of the fallout from the scandal regarding his friendship with the late sex offender Jeffrey Epstein. World shares are mostly higher. This is AP News.
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1: AP News, I'm Marcela Sanchez. In a social media post, President Trump says the U.S. will not resume attacks on Iran before next month's midterm elections. The AP's Ed Donahue has more.
2: The president had hinted he was confident an endgame to the war could come in the days before or after the election, while also suggesting

0: He remained open to resuming full-scale military operations against Iran. Last month, before the UN General Assembly, the president talked about options, including working out a deal with Iran.
1: Or do I annihilate the Islamic Republic and do it quickly, never giving them a chance to kill and destroy people and countries again? Do I drive them into hell with no chance of survival and no hope?
0: President Trump added in his social media post, his team has been having productive talks with Iran. Meantime, the military has dispatched more resources to the Middle East. Ed Donahue, Washington.
2: The Arlington County Board in Virginia has filed a lawsuit opposing the construction of the Triumphal Arch, becoming the first governmental body to take legal action against Trump's planned monument. The lawsuit criticizes the speed at which the project has moved without going through the full review process. Former UN Human Rights Chief Navi Pillay has won the Nobel Peace Prize. The South African-born jurist's career has spanned from defending the rights of an imprisoned Nelson Mandela to leading a panel that found that Israel committed genocide in Gaza.
3: But JD, thank you so much. You know, I hope this is not a joke then. I've said all this.
2: The 85-year-old received the news while attending the Nuremberg Forum in Germany. U.S. futures are climbing today. More stories at APnews.com. This is AP News.
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1: AP News, I'm Marcela Sanchez. AP correspondent Donna Werder reports on the hurricane heading for the U.S. Gulf Coast.
2: People along the U.S. Gulf Coast are preparing for Hurricane Isaias. Gary Warner is filling up at a gas station in Mobile, Alabama.
3: I've lived here since 1999. I've been through enough storms. I'm just here getting gas for the generator, just in case.
2: Isaias, the first hurricane of the Atlantic season, is expected to bring dangerous conditions to the Florida Panhandle, southern Alabama, and southern Mississippi when it's expected to make landfall late Friday. In Lillian, Alabama, Richard Weekly had plywood cut to cover the windows of his home.
4: Everybody's pulling their boats out. Everybody's getting fuel. Everybody's buying water. Everybody's scurrying around like ants, you know, getting ready to hibernate for a couple days.
2: Meanwhile, Hurricane Simon, which formed off of Mexico, is expected to strengthen to a Category 4 hurricane before making landfall. I'm Donna Water.
1: In New York, officials say a federal immigration officer shot a Dominican man in the neck as he drove in a car with a 5-year-old boy yesterday afternoon. New York City Mayor Zoran Mamdani called the shooting an outrage.
5: I've shared that with the president. I've shared that with the secretary. This city wants ICE out.
1: Mamdani spent 2 hours last night pressing

0: asking President Trump and Homeland Security Secretary Mark Wayne Mullen to release the wounded man. Former UN Human Rights Chief and Judge on the International Court of Justice, Navi Pillay, has won the Nobel Peace Prize. The South Africa-born Pillay was honored for her efforts to promote peace and international law. This year marks the 125th anniversary of the Peace Prize. U.S. futures are climbing as oil prices retreated from their recent gains. This is AP News.
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1: 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Today's weather overcast with a high of 71 and low of 47. Saturday, October 10th will be overcast with potential showers and a high of 73, low 53. Today's weather is sponsored by Alley 170 Asian Fusion Restaurant, Nice Circle in Withville, and our weather report is from the National Weather Service.
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1: Hi, my name is Novea. I'm in the fifth grade at Spiller Elementary School. Today's weather overcast with a high of 71 and low of 47. Saturday, October 10th will be

0: forecast with potential showers and a high of 73, low 53. Today's weather is sponsored by Alley 170 Asian Fusion Restaurant, Nice Circle in Withville, and our weather report is from the National Weather Service.
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0: AP News. Good morning, I'm Ed Donahue. Former UN Human Rights Chief Navi Pillay won the Nobel Peace Prize for her efforts to promote international law. Jorgen Waitfridnis is the chair of the Nobel Committee.
1: The judges, those who guard the thin red line between order and chaos, are therefore highly deserving of our praise.
0: Pillay's work includes defending the rights of an imprisoned Nelson Mandela to leading a panel that found Israel committed genocide in Gaza.
2: My message to leaders, political leaders, is that you are under legal obligation, no matter what other obligation you have, morally, you have a legal obligation to protect human rights and refrain from war.
0: Pillay's win brings renewed attention to President Trump's ongoing feud with the International Criminal Court, where Pillay was a judge there. The Trump administration has imposed new sweeping sanctions on the ICC. A senior ICE official says federal officers shot and wounded a Dominican man in New York because they believe their lives were in danger. Oscar Belgal was driving at the time. Homeland Security Secretary Mark Wayne Mullen was asked about the five-year-old that was in the car.
3: We wasn't aware the child was in the car, I can tell you that. But do you know who was? Oscar. Oscar knew he had a child in his car. Oscar chose to accelerate at a high rate of speed and ram two different vehicles as appears to be going towards officers.
0: Officials say Belgal received a superficial wound. As Hurricane Isaias gets closer to the Gulf Coast, Florida Governor Ron DeSantis says it's expected to get stronger.
4: Assume you're going to lose power. Assume that some of these services aren't immediately going to be available. And so make sure you have what you need, gasoline, any prescriptions, non-perishable food, water.
0: This is AP News.
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1: The Wythe County Planning Commission will hold a public hearing on the proposed land use classification ordinance on Monday, October 26th at 6 p.m. in the George Wythe High School Auditorium. Advanced registration to speak is available online at withco.org/zoning until noon the day of the hearing, or in person beginning at 5:30 p.m. until hearing time. 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

0: Virginia Tech football is hitting the West Coast this weekend. On Saturday, Virginia Tech takes on the Cal Golden Bears.
1: Overton to the 50, down the right sideline, and he will score. A tremendous run. Jeffrey Overton goes the length of the field. How about that for Overton?
0: Pre-game coverage begins at 1:30, and kickoff is set for 3:30. 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
1: Hi, my name is Novaya. I'm in the 5th grade at Spiller Elementary School. Today's weather overcast with a high of 71 and low of 47. Saturday, October 10th will be overcast with potential showers and a high of 73, low 53. Today's weather is sponsored by Alley 170 Asian Fusion Restaurant, Nice Circle in Withville, and our weather report is from the National Weather Service.
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0: Virginia Tech football is hitting the West Coast this weekend. On Saturday, Virginia Tech takes on the Cal Golden Bears.
1: Overton to the 50, down the right sideline, and he will score. A tremendous run. Jeffrey Overton goes the length of the field. How about that for Overton?
0: Pre-game coverage begins at 1:30, and kickoff is set for 3:30. 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
1: Hi, my name is Nabea. I'm in the 5th grade at Spiller Elementary School. Today's weather overcast with a high of 71 and low of 47. Saturday, October 10th will be overcast with potential showers and a high of 73, low 53. Today's weather is sponsored by Alley 170 Asian Fusion Restaurant, Nye Circle in Withville, and our weather report is from the National Weather Service.
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0: 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The McLean Stage at the Millwall Theater in Withville welcomes John Schneider, country singer, songwriter, actor, and filmmaker, to the stage Saturday, October 10th at 7:30 p.m. You might remember John as Bo Duke of the Dukes of Hazzard TV hit series, or as Jonathan Kent on Smallville. As a musician, John has recorded country chart topper hits. Songs like I've Been Around Enough to Know. Or Last Thing I Needed.
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0: Virginia Tech football is hitting the West Coast this weekend. On Saturday, Virginia Tech takes on the Cal Golden Bears.
1: Overton to the 50, down the right sideline, and he will score. A tremendous run. Jeffrey Overton goes the length of the field. How about that for Overton?
0: Pre-game coverage begins at 1:30, and kickoff is set for 3:30. 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
1: Hi, my name is Novea. I'm in the 5th grade at Spiller Elementary School. Today's weather overcast with a high of 71 and low of 47. Saturday, October 10th will be overcast with potential showers and a high of 73, low 53. 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
3: 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Jeffrey Overton goes the length of the field. How about that for Overton?
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1: AP News. I'm Ed Donahue. President Trump gave the go-ahead to live stream the December execution of Nidal Hassan, the man who killed 13 people at Fort Hood in Texas.
2: Death penalty through firing squad. And he deserves it. Killed and wounded many, many people, a maniac.
1: Vice President J.D. Vance expressed doubt it will happen, but defended the planned execution.
3: This is a guy who committed, in my view, the worst terrorist attack on American soil outside of 9/11. The people that he was meant to treat, the Army soldiers that he was meant to treat for mental illness and other problems, he took them at their most vulnerable and gunned down these people where they live.
1: Vance says if the execution goes through and it is live streamed, he will not watch it. Former Chicago Bears player and legendary coach Mike Ditka has died. He was 86. ICE's Marcos Charles says federal officers shot and wounded a Dominican man, Oscar Begal, in New York because they believe their lives were in danger.
4: Mr. Begal refused lawful orders to exit his vehicle. He then accelerated his vehicle, smashing into two of our government ICE vehicles, and then weaponized his vehicle and proceeded to accelerate going towards other officers.
1: Begal was driving at the time, and he had his five-year-old son with him. ICE says officers didn't know the child was in the car. The boy was not hurt. Isa Eas strengthened into a major hurricane as it headed toward the Gulf Coast, where final preparations are underway for a potentially life-threatening storm surge and high winds. The Category 3 storm is expected to continue getting stronger. On social media, President Trump says the U.S. will get diesel from Russia, relaxing years of U.S. pressure on Moscow to combat prices ahead of the midterms. A new Fed survey says Americans 75 and older are the wealthiest age group. Stocks are higher at the closing bell on Wall Street. This is AP News.
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1: The Wythe County Planning Commission will hold a public hearing on the proposed land use classification ordinance on Monday, October 26th at 6 p.m. in the George Wythe High School Auditorium. 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

0: now, and the famous song, I Am a Man of Constant Sorrow.
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0: Well, the man who was the singing voice of George Clooney is none other than Dan Tyminski, who will be coming to the Millwall Theater Saturday, October 17th at 7:30 p.m. Dan has worked with Alison Krauss and Union Station for years and will deliver award-winning music and quintessential bluegrass to the McLean stage. 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
3: 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Jeffrey Overton goes the length of the field. How about that for Overton?
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1: AP News, I'm Ben Thomas. Hurricane Isaias is already lashing the Gulf Coast with wind and rain, expected to come ashore later tonight. Donna Water on preparations.
2: Gary Warner is filling up at a gas station in Mobile, Alabama.
3: I've lived here since 1999. I've been through enough storms. I'm just here getting gas for the generator, just in case.
2: Isaias is expected to bring dangerous conditions to the Florida Panhandle, southern Alabama, and southern Mississippi. In Lillian, Alabama,
4: getting ready to hibernate for a couple days.
2: Richard Weekly had plywood cut to cover the windows of his home.
4: Everybody's pulling their boats out. Everybody's getting fuel. Everybody's buying water.
2: Meanwhile, Hurricane Simon, which formed off of Mexico, is expected to strengthen to a Category 4 hurricane before making landfall. I'm Donna Water.
1: A magnitude 7.7 earthquake struck Panama this morning, shaking buildings in the capital and prompting evacuations. It was felt as far away as neighboring Colombia. President Trump says the U.S. will bring in diesel fuel from Russia, relaxing years of pressure on Moscow over its war in Ukraine in an effort to ease high prices ahead of the midterms. In a social media post, Trump said he'd struck the deal with Russian President Vladimir Putin in a phone call. U.S. diesel prices are about 25 cents below their all-time high, according to AAA, but at nearly $6.28 per gallon, they're $2.60 above where they were a year ago. It's been a relatively stable week for gasoline prices, though they remain high and inched up slightly overnight. AAA has the national average for a gallon of regular just above $4.37. On Wall Street, the stock market finished a record-setting week with gains. The S&P and the NASDAQ each added about 0.6% on the day. The Dow rose 423 points, or about 0.8%. All three were higher for the week. And President Trump has established a committee of inquiry to investigate Federal Reserve Governor Lisa Cook. This is AP News.
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2: 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A tremendous run. Jeffrey Overton goes the length of the field. How about that for Overton?
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1: AP News, I'm Ben Thomas. Hurricane Isaias is approaching the Gulf Coast as a major Category 3 storm. National Hurricane Center Director Michael Brennan.
2: Maximum sustained winds have increased up to about 120 miles per hour. So this powerful hurricane expected to make landfall this evening into the late night hours and then move quickly inland across portions of the Florida Panhandle and up into Alabama as we go through the overnight hours into Saturday, and then move quickly up into the Tennessee Valley Saturday night into Sunday.
1: In the Pacific, Hurricane Simon strengthened to a Category 2 as it approaches Mexico's coast. Two powerful earthquakes have hit Panama, a 7.7 magnitude followed by a 6.6. No reports of major damage in the capital so far, but there are reports of collapsed buildings near the epicenter, prompting evacuations across the country. The Nobel Peace Prize has been awarded to Navi Pillay, a South African-born jurist and former UN human rights chief. Her career has included defending the rights of an imprisoned Nelson Mandela, and Pillay herself notes,
3: "The last thing I did is the delivery of the report on Gaza, naming what's happening there as genocide."
1: Israel's foreign ministry calls the award a grotesque weaponization of the prize. Meanwhile, Molly Quell reports the U.S. is imposing sanctions on the International Criminal Court.
4: Part of its policy to dismantle the institution, Secretary of State Marco Rubio says the tribunal has overstepped its mandate.
5: "We don't need that court, and we don't want it. But now globalist experts that are an ocean away, they don't care what you think. They want the International Criminal Court to do more, including the prosecution of American citizens and service members that are defending their country. They want to prosecute Border Patrol agents that are protecting our nation's borders. And they want to prosecute our elected leaders."
4: The sanctions will cut the ICC off from financial services, but Washington has given U.S. companies and individuals 6 months to wind down their operations with the ICC.
1: This is AP News.
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2: Welcome to week 7. Goodness gracious.
3: 7. I didn't know you could count that.
2: I didn't either. I'm starting to think. I'm starting to go backwards. We just had week 6. Going to week 7. Jeez, pieces. Football season is getting close to the end, the regular season.
3: Yeah, basketball's getting rich, though.
2: Oh, yeah. There's a lot of people been rolling out basketballs already. These teams that are not winning a lot, so they're ready for basketball.
3: I know somebody close. So,
2: looking at Pigskin Prognosticators, I'm your host, H.S. Ingo, joined by a shortened crew of
3: Danny G,
4: Rusty Beamer,
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6: Amanda Bentley,
7: Joshua Bentley.
2: Joshua Bentley being our guest for the absent Barry, who hopefully will be back with us next week.
3: I think he's in a German gulag right now.
2: He's in something. I don't know what he is. Week 6, we went 35-7, 83%. Can you believe that this crew went 83%?
3: It's about time.
2: Well, it was. It got us above that mark. Here we are, 153-57 for the year at 74%. Of course, the man still at the top of the pecking order is Coach Rusty Beamer at 28-8. The three that are still tied together, Dr. Mickey Porter, Kenny Sayers, and Danny, I have found a lucky quarter, Gordon, at 27-9. Amanda and myself are tied at 25-11. And Barry's still bringing up the back end, even with the guests, but he's only picking Barry's pick. Because he would be higher if he was there. Josh was picking them for Barry. Barry's 24-12.
3: You know, he's crying already, and he ain't even got back.
2: Well, you know, we know that it's just the way it is. We're working our way through it. Some interesting games last week, interesting scores. As we talked about, we're starting to get into the district play. Going to be a little tighter here as we go through. Our first game last week, we had Giles and Auburn. They played on Thursday night.
3: I was surprised.
2: Yeah, surprised at the score, surprised that they played on Thursday night.
3: No, surprised that they won.
2: Well, let's see. His pick was wrong. Correct, Amanda. Thank you. She filled that in. Most of us in here picked Auburn to win. Two of them picked Giles to win. Those two would be the illustrious coach, Rusty Beamer, his one miss, and Danny Gordon, who was his one miss. They'd have been a perfect 6-0 if they'd have listened.
3: Rusty, you don't have to take that.
2: No, truth is truth. Auburn beat Giles 34-14. A little bit surprising on the amount, but you know, when you talk to the Giles people and realize they're playing four freshmen, as we alluded to last week, four or five freshmen. That kind of adds up. I don't care who you are. Four and five freshmen are not really ready for varsity football most of the time.
3: Especially not single wing.
2: Well, they're running the same. Of course, they've been running since Little League, but it's the fact of having to play against these bigger teams, bigger people, and so forth. So that's a factor. But it was a surprise amount of the points that Auburn was able to put up and didn't have their best running back. And I don't know if he's out this week, Coach, you know. He hadn't talked to his sources, so, you know, there you go.
3: I'm not talking to mine anymore.
2: Yeah, exactly. Well, you've been doing pretty good. You better keep it up. Looking at our second game, which has got me almost every week, that was a Union game. We had Union and Gate City. Gate City come out on top 21-15. And, Danny, the video I've seen, Gate City has some football men out there again.
3: But I didn't think they started the year out that well.

0: they're doing something. They're getting better. And, you know, the next two gentlemen over there beside of you has been to Gate City a little bit more as a competitor than I have. Coach Beamer, you know Gate City a little bit there, and you and Kenny. Looks like they may be going back to some old school.
1: Well, they might be going back to old school. Maybe they're tired of getting beat. Sometimes when you're tired of getting beat, I mean, you start playing football, and they've got a run of athletes going through there now. So that sort of helps them. And Union, they've got injuries. They're making mistakes, turning the ball over and so forth. I was real high on Coach Harless at the beginning of the year, but guess what? That's faded very quickly.
0: Kenny, what do you think here? Gate City is a kind of interesting region. You got Union, Gate City, Graham, and Ridgeview all up in there. And can't forget about a little team that we're going to pick today called Southern Gap, who's playing very well.
2: Yeah, that's right. I've been watching some game film on Facebook of Gate City, and they, like you said, they've got some horses up front. And they go, they kind of look now and remind me back they were back when we played them in 2002. But Union, I don't know. I picked them, and they've hung me every time I've taken them.
3: No more.
0: Yeah. Well, exactly. I've been getting hoodooed on Union and Graham all year long, but we keep throwing them on there. I keep putting them on a hook.
2: We don't use them ever again.
0: We got one more big game for them. Amanda, looking at another one, obviously the Holston Fort Chiswell game, kind of Holston put up some points again. Holston 55, Fort Chiswell 14.
4: I like that Fort Chiswell put up some double digits at least. Maybe that's a moving point for them. I hate to see them just get slaughtered, for a lack of a better word, every time they show up. But it looks like they did put some points up. And maybe when we get to see some of these other games, Fort Chiswell can do the same.
0: Well, obviously that was a win in some ways for them to get some points. But you're correct. They've got a big game this week. It's on our agenda. We'll see how they got homecoming. Exactly. Played Galax. Another one. Other two kind of, you know, we can address real quick. It doesn't take us long. The Bluefield just annihilated Georgia West 63-6. Don't think it was close from any point. It was 40-some to nothing at halftime. That was just a mismatch, a very big mismatch, and very, very ugly from the beginning. And Coach Beamer went. I think he was talking about stopping at Bland for some of them hot dogs, but I don't think he stayed there at Bland. Man, but the other one you alluded to, and you keep hitting the nail on the head about PH and Rua Treat. Rua Treat,

0: gave up 55 points to PH, and their running back had, I don't know, what, 6 touchdowns this game?
1: Over 500 yards rushing. Yeah, that PH boy, it's hard to stop him, especially with that type of defense that Roller Trade is running. They went back to old school this week, from what I understand, doing a little bit more hitting, a little bit more hole coverage. So we'll see how that plays out for them. They got one more week off to see what they can do next week. But I hope they can pick up their game for sure.
0: Yeah, correct. And you allude to, they do have a week open. A lot of Hoogahoogie teams do have the week open. Next week we'll see a big game with them and Chilhowee. I don't know how much. A very good football coach one time told me, you're not going to make them no tougher. You got what you got. So I don't know if hitting is always the answer. I come from two different philosophies of that. I coach with coaches that knock you and beat you every day, 3 days a week, 4 days a week. And I have some that you did very little hitting. I've seen both sides work. So I think it kind of fits to whatever kid that you have in your program. Mm-hmm. You have to adapt a little bit.
2: Yeah, it had to be some kissing and hugging some of those teams, you know.
0: Well, you know, they're not a lot of, well, we don't want everybody to hit anybody no more. You know, we don't put the helmets in there and everything else we used to. We got a lot of CTE. That might be what 4 of us in here have, but you never know. We go into
2: at least
0: that.
2: 2 of you, you know.
0: Yeah, well, exactly. Well, I know I do have a little bit sometimes, probably, but that'll be something we work out later. And our game of the week, of course, we're always sponsored by PR Sturgill Fine Jewelers here in Withfield and Rafford. Our game of the week was Eastmont and Bland, and Eastmont went to Bland and won 38-0.
2: I think he shortened the field or something.
0: Well, you know, you were close on the score, you know. You were close. But you didn't get the cigar. You know, if you had bumped up 8 points on one and decreased 6 on the other, you'd have been there. So, but you know.
2: I'd rather have their baked potato.
0: Yeah, well, that and hot dog. I know you're well within the parameters there. Yeah, so yeah. You're good. But every week, last week, we all kind of worked 5-1. That was kind of unique for our group as we look forward to getting into week 7 here. Who'd have thought? Who'd have thought we'd all gone 5-1? I was hoping for 6-0, Danny, but you know, somebody got me.
2: Yeah.
0: Union. So anyway, so let's roll into week 7 here as we have some interesting games. It's going to kind of start putting some ideas towards playoffs and how the standing is going to be. We have the 2-3 Narra's Green Wave traveling to the 5-1 Perry McClure Fighting Blues. Danny, what you got?
2: I think the Blues just take the Narra's Green Wave down. I've got 15-8, and it could be worse with Perry McClure winning.
0: Coach Beamer, obviously you went against Nares there a couple weeks ago.
3: Well, I paid the price.
0: Yeah, you paid the price.
3: When the coach called me.
0: Yeah.
3: And reminded me that they had defeated Giles. And I already informed the coach this week that I'm picking Perry McClure over Nares, 32-6.
0: Big win. Kenny?
4: I've got Perry McClure 27, Nares 21.
0: Dr. Porter has Perry McClure 28, Nares 14. Miss Amanda, what do you got?
1: Well, can't gain anything without picking something different. Oh. So I've got Nares 28, Perry McClure 21.
0: Joshua, what's Barry got for this one?
5: Perry McClure 24-18.
0: There you go. So Barry, you're going to maybe be smart here for a little bit. Thank you, Josh, for helping him out. I hope you decide to pick his picks for him. If you need to change it, go ahead. You may have to help him. Interesting game for us concerning the Pioneer District and kind of give us some idea. You still have some tough games ahead. Craig County still sitting at the top of that district, so we'll see how that works out. Our next game.
2: What are you picking?
0: Oh, my fault.
2: I'm trying to
0: slide you on there, Danny. My fault. I got Perry McClure winning 21-14. I'm glad y'all reminded me. See, that CTE is kicking in.
2: We watch
0: right on my brain. Right on my brain.
2: See, when the doc's not here to keep an eye on you,
0: well, you know, that might be true. You know, he's looked after me for quite a few years, and same here. So you know that goes that way. Our second game has the 4-1 Northwood Panthers traveling to the 5-1 Auburn Eagles. Dan?
2: You know, this is kind of a weird game. Northwood's got one of their better teams. Auburn definitely has one of their better teams. But I think Auburn is still in the winning status. I've got the Eagles winning over Northwood, especially since they're playing in Auburn, 30-22.

0: Hey, I've got one source saying pick Auburn. I got another source saying pick Northwood. I'm torn between on this game.
1: Flip a coin, big man.
0: I'm going to flip a coin. It says pick Auburn. 8-7 over Northwood.
1: Tight game.
2: I'm going to keep up with you guys. I'm going to take Auburn 28-24 over Northwood.
1: Amanda, are you going to be the dissenter here, or which way are you going?
3: You want to do Docs first?
1: Well, yeah, I'll go Dr. Porter and give you it. Dr. Porter goes with Northwood. I didn't expect him to go anyplace else. when your child works there and your grandchildren go there, I understand. He went Northwood 28, Auburn 26.
3: Close game, still close game.
1: Close game.
3: I definitely think it will be. I think home advantage will come out in this game. Auburn 17, Northwood 14.
1: Joshua, what's Barry got for this one?
4: Auburn 38-14.
1: There you go. I'm going Auburn. Danny alluded to, Coach Beamer alluded to, playing at Reiner, different official association. That does make a difference. Roanoke Valley officials come to Auburn, not the Southwest District officials. Southwest. Northwood boys are better. I don't know how good, Chill Howie drilled them. I don't know how either one of these has played. It's very good yet. That's the thing. It's kind of, but I'm going to go Auburn 24, Northwood 14.
5: That'll be a good choice.
1: Right, should be a good game. You like hot dogs or barbecue or?
5: Yeah, they got,
1: they got good food down there is what Nanny says. I don't know, but that's just.
5: Blueberry sampled it.
1: Yeah, well, imagine that. There you go. Game three, we have the 4-1 Ridgeview traveling to the 4-2 Union. What do you think, Dan? It's kind of a different game for us, but obviously good game.
5: I wouldn't pick Union right now.
1: Oh, here we go. There we go, losing them. There we go.
5: Ridgeview, pretty good size, playing very well. I think they're the sleeper kind of in their district. I've got Ridgeview, 20-8 over Union.
1: Well, most of us know that Ridgeview is a combination of Clintwood and Hayside. So they have some history.
0: They got some good football boys over there.
1: Yes, they do.
0: H, I tell you what, I like Danny, I'm done with Union. I'm done with them. They can't support me. I'm not going to support them.
1: There you go.
0: I will go with Ridgeview over Union. 21-14.
1: Kenny?
2: Well, like I said before, Union has gotten me every time I've picked them. And I don't know what's going on over there. I mean, all the prognosticators besides us think Union's number one in the state or something, in that division. But I'm staying away from them this week. I'm going with Ridgeview 21-13.
1: Yeah, it's only in Vegas. There you go. Dr. Porter went Union 21, Ridgeview 14. Amanda, here's another one. Can you going to take the upset, or you going to fall into the pack?
3: I will not fall into the pack. Union 33, Ridgeview 20.
1: Joshua?
4: Union 20, 17.
5: Go ahead and pick Union.
1: I'm going to pick Union. I just think that if they bite me again, they bite me. I mean, it is what it is.
5: They'll send you a trophy.
1: I'm hanging down here in the mid pack anyway, so I'm going to go opposite the leaders. That gives me a chance to gain a game.
6: That's the only way you can
1: get it. That's right, man. See, smart people stick together. That's why we've been tied for a long time. I think Union's going to get a – Coach alluded to injuries – people don't understand injuries do play an important part in high school football. A lot of times you go from a very, very good football player to a kid that is just learning how to play or want to get better, and you kind of fall off. But I think Union's going to right the ship against them. I'm going to go Union 18-14. And that's my final answer.
5: You're sticking to it.
1: I'm sticking to it.
0: This week.
1: Well, I hope so. I hope to win. I'm about time. I've been down here.
0: Yeah.
1: I've been struggling at mid-pack.
0: Every time I pick them, they
1: lose.
0: Well,
1: good. There you go. Me and Amanda have been tied forever. Like, we're best friends down there. Next game is kind of one off the charts. We just kind of threw it in because I thought it would be two very good teams playing against each other, or teams that are kind of in consistent new school, Southern Gap, which was Buchanan County combined. Got a good coach, a good guy by the name of Greg Tester that coaches them. Running a little wing T. Playing Tazewell, who is wide open. Well, run and shoot. Two opposite ends of the spectrum.
5: You know, Grundy was part of Southern Gap.
1: You are correct.
5: And Grundy was playing better football toward the end.
1: Grundy, Hurley, who else coaches? Is it Thomas Walker or somebody like that over there?
6: Thomas Walker. Other county now.

0: up 16 years for kids.
1: Yeah. But anyway,
2: that's a good analogy.
1: Anyway, I've got Southern Gap winning in a route 56-6 because I don't have very good feelings about Tazewell.
2: Okay, that's quite, you know. Now, if you remind him, Grayson County was with Tazewell was up on Grayson.
3: Absolutely. And Tazewell beat Pulaski.
2: Correct.
3: If that means anything. But I'm going with Southern Gap over Tazewell. I want to go 17-14.
2: Kenny?
4: I'm going with Southern Gap 28-21 over Tazewell.
2: Well, Dr. Porter goes Southern Gap 35, Tazewell 30. So, Maddie, you keeping it that way or are you going to switch up?
5: No, I got to stay with that one on this one. Southern Gap 28, Tazewell 21.
2: Joshua, what's Barry got?
6: Southern Gap 18-17.
2: There you go. I'll be honest with you. Two of the last three scores, I'm just going to pull a Rusty Beamer here. I did put a score down because I was kind of torn between. I see Tazewell being able to score some points. They're a run and shoot type team spread around. I don't know how good defense that plays Southern Gap, kind of partial too because they run that wing tee. They run a little trap, little belly, little counter. I'm going to go Southern Gap in a high scoring 35. Tazewell 33, going to be a two-point conversion, Danny. And they're going to run crisscross, and it's going to walk in the end zone.
1: It won't even be close.
2: It'll walk in the end zone. I'll tell you, you can run crisscross with your eyes closed. They'll get a goal line.
1: Do what?
5: I think that's going to be a much better game than you think.
2: I think they're going to get after each other because I think it's two opposite ends, two different types of football. And I think the boys from Southern Gap are feeling success. Tazewell still searching, brought their old coach back who likes to sling it. The quarterback's very good now. My reports, my sources say the quarterback for Tazewell's pretty good. If man tells me that, I believe it. So that's where we're going. Next one may be the most interesting game on our list.
1: Could be.
2: We have the 0-5 Galax Maroon Tide going to the 0-6 Fort Chiswell Pioneers for homecoming, and somebody's coming out with a W, Danny, and it's not a forfeit this year.
1: Yep. But it's going to be a close game, ain't no doubt about that, and could be a fumble or interception turn the outcome. But I think Galax has had some more success than the boys from the Fort. So I've got Galax winning 14-7 in a shootout.
3: Shootout. Danny, I'm going to have to agree with you on this one. Fort Chiswell's not very good. Galax, not good. I'm going to have to take Galax 7-6 over Fort Chiswell.
2: Tight game.
4: I've kind of studied a little bit about this one, too.
2: He's looking at his paper a lot, people. If y'all could just see him trying to read this. Right?
4: Yeah, I can't see. I'm going to go with Galax 21-14 over the Fort. Hope I'm wrong on this. I'd like to see the Fort win this one.
2: Dr. Porter goes Galax 21, Fort Chiswell 14. Amanda?
5: No, I'm not going Fort Chiswell as much as I would love to. I just don't think they can do that. Galax 14, Fort Chiswell 7.
2: Joshua?
6: Galax 7-6.
2: Barry picked the tight one. 7-6.
3: You could gang a gang.
2: I could.
1: Spit it out. Go ahead.
2: I tell you, this is kind of the way I look at it. I'm actually, and I say this, do a little driver's ed right now and driving one of the kids that plays, and he is a great kid. I have to admit that. Kind of feel partial to it. Talk to him about what they're doing.
3: What are they doing? They're
2: not doing a lot. So in that sense, or trying something new. I've seen a little bit of highlights of Galax, not a lot. I've seen a few things of somebody showed them playing against Rafford and had some success. And Coach Beamer and I were very fortunate last week to watch William Byrd and Rafford play an exciting game. Galax tackled the quarterback, sacked him a few times, got some young kids out there. I think it's going to be tight, but I'm going to have to go with Galax. I think Galax has just got too much offense for Fort Chiswell. It's going to make it.

0: 21 to another wing T team, but they do a little bit of that power stuff. Not good when you're behind, but at the same time, when both of you are struggling, it may be a good game down there. Danny, that might be the good one to go see. Galax 21, Fort Chisholm 7.
1: Well, I hope we're all wrong.
0: I like seeing them win. They got some kids. And compliments need to be paid to the kids and the coaches. They've not quit. They've not forfeited. They continue to come every day. I seen them at practice last week. You know, they still got kids going and coming to practice and doing what they need to do to get better. That's to be complimented, whether you win one or not. So.
1: And I think all the other coaches respect that as well.
0: You have to. You know, they're still coming every day. That's a good thing. That shows some quality. They're going to be successful young men in life. And sometimes winning the football game is not the only thing you're trying to do.
1: This is true.
0: Our game of the week. Our last one, Dan. We're going to see the Grayson County Blue Devils after a week off come to play the Jordwith Maroons. Grayson County is 4-2, 3-4-2. Jordwith is 2-4. Dan, what's your thoughts?
1: Well, I've tossed and turned at night trying to figure this one out, but Jordwith is overdue. Overdue to have a good game, overdue for an upset. And at times they play Grayson heads up. And I think this is one of those times. I think Jordwith has one of those games that you write home about. I think the Rocky Maroons upset Grayson County. Close game right down to the end. Jordwith 35, Grayson 34.
2: Danny, I watched Jordwith last week, and I saw Gallagher get concussed. And so I don't know if he's playing this week or not. Without Gallagher, Jordwith is hurt. Bluefield did Jordwith a favor, second half, eight-minute quarter, running clock from halftime on. So I'm going to have to take Grayson in this one. I just don't think Jordwith can play defense against Grayson. They haven't proved it all year long. I want to pick Grayson. Oh, this would be nice. 36, Jordwith 14.
0: Kenny?
3: Tough to pick against my Maroons, but it's a little different game this time, I think. I believe Grayson's going to win it 22-20.
0: Dr. Porter has Grayson County 28, Jordwith 14. Miss Amanda.
4: I'd love to pick my Maroons in this, but I haven't seen them quite put a whole game together in the past few weeks. Going Grayson 28, Jordwith 7.
0: Joshua, what's Barry got on this?
5: Grayson 35-12.
0: All right,
6: Coach.
0: Well,
1: looks like I'm the Lone Ranger on this.
0: Looks like you're going to be the Lone Ranger.
1: All right, you can be Tonto.
0: There's a heart and a brain, you know. You gotta use one of them. Right now, I'm going to use my brain. Okay? My brain tells me there ain't no way.
1: Always the way
0: someone. Well, there is. But then sometimes when you keep going through the whale sometimes becomes dry. And
1: that's when you
0: obviously
1: get the pump.
0: 2 weeks, you give Stephen and his coaching staff, give Stephen 2 weeks to prepare. He done it to me. He's going to do it to somebody. He does it to people all the time. He'll run the same thing for 6 weeks. And then week seven, it's completely opposite of what he's done for 6 weeks. He's that good about changing stuff to make you have to change. I was lucky to get him a couple times. He got me more than I got him because he knew me better than I knew him.
1: So,
0: He does a great job. I think his kids are believing. They have played well for 3 weeks. We talked about that. Everybody, well, what's wrong, Grayson? They're not playing. I told you, they'll get better as the year goes on. What's happened? They get better as the year goes on. I think it's that time of year. They're still good. They're still searching. They're hungry. Jordwith's got a lot of question marks. And as Coach alluded to, if Caden's out in the backfield, and that really makes it a different ball game for them. Mm-hmm. You know, Raleigh does a great job back there. That'll probably be who they put back there. But Caden and Gallagher are two different, you know,
1: animals.
0: Two different backs, you know, in what they're doing. So I'm going to go Grayson County, 28-14. And I will say this, if we don't figure, and I say we, Jordwith, and

0: that sense, if they don't figure out how to play off tackle, like he did last year in the playoffs, where Steven ran the same play over and over, and two different backs kept going touchdown, touchdown, touchdown. Mm-hmm. He will continue to run the same play, and it'll continue to have success in the off tackle area. So I think Grayson County has a little bit this time, and liable to see these two teams play again later on down the line. So don't be surprised if it's not tight for a while, then all of a sudden Grayson County kind of pulls away. I'm going Grayson. You're going to be the Lone Ranger this
1: time.
0: That's
1: all right. I've been a Lone Ranger before.
0: And that's why sometimes you fall to the back.
1: Well, yeah. you have to look for the silver bullet.
0: You do. Exactly. That's the way it should be. Now, hopefully we'll get through that. So next week, we will be in week 8 of Pigskin Prognosticators, and we'll have 3 more weeks regular season, and then the playoffs begin. We will want to again thank our wonderful sponsor, PR Sturgill Fine Jewelers in Whiffle and Rapp. Hey, we're getting closer. Thanksgiving's next. Then you know old Sandy's coming, so you better start getting your gifts together. And we're going to get Kenny to buy Donna something nice this year.
1: Yeah, yeah. We got a few nickels we'll give him.
0: We may have to get more nickels, though, so that's the deal. So I'm your host, H.S. Ingo, joined by an illustrious, great group of people.
1: Danny G.
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0: And we appreciate Joshua stepping in for Barry, and we hope to see you all next week.
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6: 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We now take you to Fort Chiswell High School and Josh Floyd filling in for the vacationing Chad Wright.

And good evening and welcome to Friday Night Football on Cool 95.3 WXPX. We're joining you tonight from Pioneer Field here in Max Meadows, Virginia, for the Mountain Empire District contest between the visiting Maroon Tide from Galax High School and the host Fort Chiswell High School Pioneers. It's homecoming here at Fort Chiswell, a pretty good crowd here on a beautiful Friday night here in Southwest Virginia. I'm Josh Floyd. I'm substituting into the starting lineup tonight at the broadcast position, and this one certainly figures to be rather interesting here in already week 7 of the high school football season. Hard to believe we're just a few weeks away from heading into the playoffs, but believe it or not, we are here. So this is an interesting game coming into tonight, very similar to where these two teams were last year, and as far as what's going on with those two games overall. Specifically, what we're looking at there is that you've got two teams that were in the same position 1 year ago. These two teams were winless, just like they are right now. And Fort Chiswell came away with this one. They actually came away with the win on that one. They won 49-19 about this time last year. It was on October the 10th of 2025 last year. And again, we're in the same position overall. And before we get into the lineups and the previous.

0: For this one, we're going to break here as we get ready to play the national anthem here at Pioneer Field. We're going to take this 2-minute timeout, and we'll rejoin you here with pregame. 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

The official to the North Stadium is referee Gary Sankola, umpire Barry Perdue, line judge Stephen Richards, linesman James Reardon, and back judge Jeffrey Golan.

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0: the captain for the night's matchup. First for the Marine Pack, number 6, Dalton Rosenbaum. Number 7, Trey Markham. Number 14,
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0: Back for your pioneers, captain. Number 2, Aiden Rooney. Number 6, Dakota Bailey.

back here at Pioneer Field here. About 4 minutes to go until kickoff here as it's homecoming here between Galax and Fort Chiswell. Again, we mentioned before we went to break, both teams here looking for their first win of 2026. Galax coming into this one 0-5 overall. Haven't yet played a district Empire District game. This will be their first tonight. Meanwhile, it is Fort Chiswell coming in with a record of 0-6 overall, 0-2 in the MED. So certainly, as we mentioned a year ago, the same situation between these two teams. Both teams came into this one having not won a game, and Fort Chiswell came out with the victory in that one last year, 49-19. So both these two teams are at the FC here in the middle of the Pioneer Field. Fort Chiswell wearing their home black with white and gold trim. Galax will be in their traveling road white with their maroon. Of course, their maroon is part of their maroon tied uniforms here. The coin is in the air. Coin flip is in the air, and it appears it's going to be, I believe, it's going to be Galax that has won the toss, and they will elect to receive. We are waiting on that as we momentarily, yes, a late signal there, but it is going to be Galax actually has won the toss, and yes, they will elect to receive. They will go from left to right from the home side here at Pioneer Field. So Fort Chiswell getting ready to kick off, and the Maroon Tide getting ready to receive here just a few minutes away from this Mountain Empire District contest between the visiting Maroon Tide and the host Pioneers. And again, coming into this one, there's a lot of emotion into this one. And anytime you have two teams that are searching for their first win of the season, a lot of emotion this week for both teams. I had a chance to reach out to both schools and talk a little bit with

little bit yesterday with the head football coach for Galax, Travis Reed, and has quite the coaching tree in his time at Bland and Auburn. And he really kind of came into Galax here with the very similar situation. Bland had dissolved football, and he brought football back along with several other folks to Bland, and now doing the same here at Galax, trying to get Galax back to its winning ways. Again, if you remember Galax, back in 2023, they went all the way. They won the state championship, won it 7-6. Again, Galax has hit the field. They will be in the room, white with the maroon trim. And Mort Chiswell getting ready to enter here from the home side. They will be in their home black with white and gold trim as they come through the stands here to my left. Here, a little bit over a minute to go before the start of this one. And again, both these two teams, very interesting how they got here as far as their records go. We're talking about the home Pioneers. In this one, again, the Pioneers have already played two district games in the Mountain Empire. They've already played two. They lost both of those. They lost to George Wythe and to Auburn back in weeks 2 and 3. They've also played Rural Retreat in Carroll County, also Floyd County. And then their last non-district game took place back last Friday, where the Pioneers lost 55-21 to Holston. So for the rest of the way, all but one game will be district the rest of the way for Fort Chiswell. They'll go out of district the next to last game of the season, where they will play the Scarlet Hurricanes from Marion High School, Marion Senior High School. For Galax coming into this one, again, as I mentioned, this is their first district game. So all of their games so far in their first five have been out of district. They've kind of had a little bit of a unique setup. They've had Carroll and they've had Radford, but then they've gone and played Craig County, they've gone to Montcalm, West Virginia, and then last week hosted J.I. Burton, and that ended in a loss for the Maroon Tide. So Maroon Tide, the rest of the way, all the last five games for them will be district, and it starts tonight here in Max Meadows against this Fort Chiswell High School team. Again, both teams searching for their first win of the season. Fort Chiswell, as I mentioned, Galax actually won the toss, and Galax elected to receive. They'll go left to right from the home side. The referee has given the ball to Fort Chiswell. It appears it's going to be Camden Martin, the senior, getting ready to kick off. And back deep for the Maroon Tide. Twin backs setting back at about their 10-yard line. It'll be Rosenbaum back deep. Dalton Rosenbaum. And the kick is a short kick. It's taken up by the one of the Mutt Band at the 26-yard line, up to the 30, trying to get outside, still trying to get outside of the 35 into the 40, and almost to midfield, scampering out of bounds is Aiden Cole there. And Cole there with a nice return there near midfield. And so the Maroon Tide will start things first and 10 with a good field position. They'll start at their own 44-yard line. Actually, they're still marking the football there. They're actually going to be at their own 44-yard line. So a short kick by Fort Chiswell and a pretty good return by Coble. And it'll be the Maroon Tide going into work here on the left side of the hash. They'll go in the wing tee. Maroon Tide run a wing tee formation quickly to the line here. First and 10 from their own 44. Under center there, the toss is to the right side, spinning forward, and maybe a gain of about 3 yards on the play there was Stetson Leonard as he gets twisting there for a gain of 3. Martin there on the stop for the Pioneers brings up 2nd and 7 for the Maroon Tide. Actually, almost giving 4 there up to the 48. A gain of 4, they'll get 2nd and 6 for Galax. 2nd and 6 now at the 48-yard line. Again, quickly to the line, under center is Rosenbaum on 2nd down, and flags fly as the play actually is whistled dead. So before we even get going here, and this is going to be an offside call against the Pioneers. Now again, this is the second time that Galax has kind of rushed up to the line all of a sudden. This time it draws an offsides penalty against the Pioneers. It's going to move the ball into Fort Chiswell territory at the 47. So it's going to bring up 2nd down. We'll call it a long one for the Maroon Tide. Just underway here, 11-19 to go, first quarter, no score. Galax on their first drive. The pitch is going to the backfield is Markham. Mark has his first down inside the 40. Dragging tacklers down at the 39, maybe the 38-yard line. It'll be a gain of about 7 and a first down for the Maroon.

backroom tie. This is the second time we've seen that backwards pitch there out of the wing tee. A little bit of motion there. And Markham with a game down to the 38 for Fort Chisholm. It's going to be first and 10 for Galax. No score here underway here at Pioneer Field between Galax and Fort Chisholm. Again, Maroon Tide won the toss. They elected to receive, and they are on the first drive of the game. It'll be first and 10 now for the Maroon Tide. Ball rested at the Fort Chisholm 38. And as they've done all game long, quickly to the line. The pitch is going to be in the backfield. Now cutting back is Kaysen Saunders, reverses field, slips one tackler before he's dragged down at about the 33-yard line. So Saunders there with a nice move, kind of went back across the green. Tackled by Sawyer Blair there for Fort Chisholm, not before a gain of nearly five for the Maroon Tide, who are on the move here down to the Fort Chisholm 33. Last week, Maroon Tide actually gained nearly 200 yards of offense against the J.I. Burton Raiders. And that was something that Coach Reed really relished on when I was speaking with him earlier in the week. It's one of the things he really wanted to talk about. And we've got a flag down on the play. And again, this is going to be offside. It's going to be first down coming up again for Galax. Now the Fort Chisholm 28. Quickly again to the line is Galax. Diving forward there on the quick give, down to about the 25-yard line. It'll be a gain of three there for Clay Edwards. Edwards is stopped on the play by a host of Pioneers there. Going to bring up second down. We'll call it seven now for the Fort Chisholm 25-yard line. 10-16 and counting in this first quarter. No score, but Galax has taken the opening kick, and they've marched right down the field. A couple of Pioneer penalties to throw in there along with a couple of first downs. It's second down and seven for Galax now at the Fort Chisholm 25. Again, tight formation. The pitch is going to be the backfield to Saunders. Tries to get away from one man, gets away from two men before he's dragged down from behind at about the 23-yard line. Dragged down from behind by Camden Martin again. We've called his name a lot so far in this first quarter. But a gain of about three for Saunders. Going to bring up the first third down of the game for Galax. Third down, we're going to call it about four from the Fort Chisholm 22. And Galax is stuck to the run so far, all runs so far, and usually it's been the pitch man in the backfield. One of the running backs has led the way so far. Third down and four. Tight formation again. The pitch is going to be on the left side. It's Leonard. Leonard tries to get outside. He is going to be rolled down for a loss. Thrown down for about a 3-yard loss. It's going to be, I believe, Nolan Maxwell there on the play. And the decision coming up here for Galax now. It's now fourth down and a 1-7 from about the 26-yard line. The first negative yardage play for Galax, and Fort Chisholm's defense comes up big there. And Galax looks like they're going to leave the offense on the field. They're going to go for it here on fourth and seven from the 26. 8:46 and counting left. In this first quarter, no score. Galax has moved from their own 44 down to the Fort Chisholm. It was the 22, but now it's the 26. Fourth down and seven. Under center is Robledon. They'll give the jet sweep to Saunders. Tries to get outside. He can't do it. Flags come down behind the play. Saunders is well short of the first down there. Nice play there. Moving then to the inside was Nolan Maxwell. And this penalty is going to go against Galax. And, of course, it's going to be declined by head football coach he will certainly decline that. And so the Maroon Tide, after a promising drive, two negative plays there will force a turnover on downs. And so Fort Chisholm, with 8:28 to go in this first quarter, will take over. They are no score here. They'll take over the 27-yard line. Again, you're listening to Cool 95.3 WXBX in Rural Retreat. First and 10 for the Pioneers at their own 27. Shotgun formation, a quick flip out to the left side. The pass is caught out there by the receiver. Andy Rudy, the catch there. And it's going to be taken out of bounds at about the 33-yard line. So it's a gain of six. It's a nice play there by the quarterback there. Flipping it out there, Dalton Webster there. Good job there, just getting it out of the flat in the gun. And it's a gain of six. It's going to bring up second down, and we'll call it four from the 33-yard line. Again, spread formation for Fort Chisholm, four receivers.

One back to the left side here on second and four. Galex almost jumps off. Dropping back here is going to be Dakota Bailey, I should say, going deep down the middle of the field. The pass is caught inside the 20, inside the 10, 5, touchdown for Chisholm. 72 yards. And it is maybe there's Nolan Maxwell there I have as the catch there for the touchdown. And it's 6-0 for Chisholm. Deep down the middle of the field on a post pattern. And a good job there getting behind the defense all the way down the field for the touchdown. Nice throw there all the way as well. Nice throw by Bailey in the middle of the field there, wide open down the field for the touchdown for Chisholm Pioneers. And it will be Dakota Bailey out for the PAT. Bad snap. Good job of getting the hold down, but the kick is no good. But with 8:13 to go in this first quarter, it is Fort Chiswell taking the first lead in this one. They lead it 6-0 on the 72-yard strike from, I believe it's going to be, from Maxwell from Bailey there in the middle of the field there. But good protection by the Fort Chiswell offensive line. And so the Pioneers

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We thank you for our sponsors here on Cool 95.3 WXPX. 6-0. Fort Chiswell takes the early lead. And again, it will be split backfield there, back in the backfield. Again, Rosenbaum is the deep man for the Maroon Tide. Also, back there as well as Leonard. And we've got a momentary pause here, but we're ready to go. And again, Fort Chiswell, again, taking very little time to score. Needing just a little over a minute there in the big play, the 72-yard strike over the middle to Maxwell, that made it 6-0 in Fort Chiswell. 8:13 to go in this first quarter. 6-0 Pioneers. They get another short kick. It's gobbled up at the 47-yard line there by Ryder Lawrence. Nice job there by Lawrence, just being the shortstop there, just getting a couple of bounces there, and a good job there of corralling that football. It's not an easy thing to do. When you've got eight guys coming right at you on the right side. So Galax, for the second time, they'll have pretty good field position. They'll start at their own 48. They do trail. The Maroon Tide do trail 6-0 against the Pioneers. 8:11 to go in this first quarter. And it will be Dalton Rosenbaum, the quarterback, coming out to the huddle for Galax. Fort Chiswell with lineup with five down linemen. Almost like a 5-2 look. Rosenbaum under center, first and 10 from the 48. Pitches left side to Markham. Markham up the middle. He's into Fort Chiswell territory. Markham still moving the pile. Now the ball comes out all of a sudden. And the whistle stopped play. It was recovered by the Maroon Tide there. Ripped away by Andrew Hicks there. It was almost a turnover for Galax. They do recover at the Fort Chiswell 46. Nice job there by the Pioneers there. What you're taught there in defense is when one defender has that ball carry, the other defenders are taught, come in there and just try to knock it out of their hands, and it nearly worked for the Pioneers. It does go as a gain of 6 for Galax to Fort Chiswell 46. It's 2nd and 4. The man in motion is Markham. They'll fake it to him. They'll go up the gut. And again, maybe a minimal gain, maybe 2 yards, and a fumble on the play. This play is live, and it is actually a fumble this time. And actually recovering for Fort Chiswell is Aiden Rooney. So nearly getting the football just a minute ago. This time they do get the football as Aiden Rooney scoops it up. He'll go about 15 yards. They'll mark him down all the way to the Galax 42. So Fort Chiswell there, they almost got the fumble there just a minute ago, and then right now, this time, this was just knocked away out of the hands there, I believe it was Saunders. And we first and 10 Pioneers at the business at the Galax 39. Again, it'll be four receivers in the formation. One back to the left side. Galax shows blitz, and we've got flags out. Official there pointing, it looks like it's going to be against Fort Chiswell. It looks like an illegal substitution. So 5-yard penalty will back up the Pioneers, back it up to their 44-yard line. So it'll be first down and 15 for Fort Chiswell. We'll try to cash in on the turnover, already leading 6-0, 7:18 to go in this first quarter. Fort Chiswell, this is their second possession on offense. It'll be Bailey in the gun. He'll drop back, three-step, drop left side, pass is almost intercepted. In a crowd there, nearly Stetson Leonard jumped that route. The intended receiver there was Eli Halsey. And Halsey, when he made his curl at the 40-yard line, Leonard was right there. That almost became an interception for Galax. Instead, it'll drop to the ground and bring up 2nd and 15 now for the Pioneers.

And the Pioneers will come out four wide, this time three receivers to the right, single receiver left. That'll be Bailey in motion. Excuse me, Bailey in the gun. Bailey drops back, looks left. Now he's going to take off. Nope, steps up. Now he's going to take off and run. Gets to the 40, to the 35, sticks the football out at about the 34-yard line. It'll be a game of about seven, or really, it's going to bring up third down and a manageable third down for Fort Chisholm. Third down, we'll call it about six from the 34-yard line of Galax. 7:07 to go in this first quarter. It's Fort Chisholm 6, Galax nothing. And Fort Chisholm scored on them quickly on their first possession, and now trying to cash in on a Galax fumble. They have it at the Galax 34. And again, it will be Bailey in the gun, one back to his right. Four receivers on third and six. Bailey gives the ball the handoff. First run, excuse me, to the left side. A minimal gain, maybe 1 yard to the 33-yard line. And as they unpile here, it's going to be Dylan Maxwell there on the carry. Excuse me. It's going to be Martin on the carry there. I apologize. It's going to bring up fourth down and about five. Well, call it about four for the Pioneers at the Galax 32. And like Galax did just a little while ago, Fort Chisholm leaving their offense on the field, they will go for it. 6:27 and counting in this first quarter. 6-0 Fort Chisholm. Pioneers going for it on 4th and 4 from the Galax 32. Bailey in the gun. And we've got movement up front. A Galax defensive end jump, but so did the offensive line for Fort Chisholm. And that's going to be the call. It's going to be a false start against Fort Chisholm on that left side. I believe that was Blair that moved up just a hair there on the left side. And this is going to make it now fourth down and about nine for the Pioneers at the Galax 37. They'll keep the offense on the field. 6:14 to go in this first quarter. No score. Excuse me, 6-0, I should say. Fort Chisholm up over Galax. Bailey comes out, he brings them out of the huddle. He'll go to the gun, again, 4th and 9. Four receivers, three to the near side, one single receiver to the far side, that's Maxwell. It'll be Bailey in the gun, he'll drop back, he'll look left, roll left, pump fake, throws out there the screen, and the pass is almost intercepted. It actually goes incomplete there. Jumping the route again was Stetson Leonard. He almost had another interception, but on the play, it's going to be a turnover on downs to Galax. So the Galax defense, after fumbling, they hold and they force a turnover on downs, and the Maroon Tide take over the 1st and 10. We'll call it about the 36-yard line. 5:47 to go in this first quarter. 6-0 for Chisholm leads it. Galax already on their third offensive series here. We still got 5:47 left in the first quarter. Rosenbaum, this time he'll go, he does go to the gun. He's got two backs behind him on 1st and 10. And it's going to be give up the middle there. Short gain, maybe a yard, if that. It's going to be Clay Edwards there on the carry. And I believe Gillespie there on the stop for the Pioneers. Very short gain on that quick give. It's going to bring up 2nd and 9 for Galax. Ball rested at their own 37. We've got an officials timeout here as we've got a resetting the play clock. Now we're good to go. And bring up 2nd and 9 now for Galax. Ball resting at their own 37. Again, Rosenbaum under center. Two backs to his right, one to his left. Rosenbaum fakes it to the inside, goes to the outside of Markham. Markham has room. He's got the 40, 45, first down and more. Trey Markham is gone. Down the sideline, 20, 10, 5, and touchdown. 63 yards. Markham in a little bit of an afterburner there as he got outside, and he went untouched. And Galax, after getting the turnover on downs, their second play from scrimmage, Trey Markham with a huge run, 62 yards, and we're all tied up at 6. And Galax, a PAT away from taking the lead in this one. It'll be Vera out to try to give Galax the lead. Newman to hold.

is ready. Long snap count. Now the snap is down. Kicked, by the way, by Vera. Got plenty of distance, but he hooked it to the left. It's no good. And with 4:55 to go in this first quarter, we are tied at 6-6. So both teams on the scoreboard here. And Galax, their long run there by Markham, gets to the outside there. And really, once he got to the end of Fort Chiswell territory, went right up the seam, and he was untouched. He went all the way in for the touchdown. And just like that, we've got a 6-6 game here at Pioneer Field. And again, in a battle of both teams trying to find their first win of the season in this Mountain Empire District Showdown. Galax coming out here, tying it at 6-6. Both teams have missed their PATs, and we'll remember that a little bit later in this one. If it stays the way it is, and I have a good feeling that it is, the way this one is going right now. Both teams have had success so far moving the football, and Galax with their longest play of the game just scored here from 62 yards out. Vera is set to kick. Going back to either side for Fort Chiswell back deep. 6-6 to score. Vera with a line drive kick. It's going to bounce down. It's going to be taken there by about the 15-yard line. It's going to be Maxwell. Maxwell making a couple of moves. Spin move, and he's finally wrestled down, but not before he gets to the 34-yard line there. And he's tackled there by that man against Stetson Leonard. We've called his name a lot so far. And Leonard makes the stop, so Fort Chiswell back on offense. They'll have it at their own 34-yard line. 4:46 to go in this first quarter. We're all even at 6 apiece. And again, it will be Fort Chiswell going right to left from the home side. First and 10 for the Pioneers from their own 34-yard line. A long huddle here by Fort Chiswell. They may have to hurry to get this playoff. They're going to go five wide on this formation. Back to four receivers there. Had a late substitution there come out. They're going to try to run the football there. Not much running room there. Maybe up to the 35-yard line. Webster on the carry for Fort Chiswell, and stop on the play there was Jannar Wasalis, stopping him there for the Maroon Tide. So just a gain of one for Fort Chiswell to bring up second and 9 for the Pioneers, all rested at their own 35-yard line. Not so many runs so far for Fort Chiswell. It's usually been through the air from the quarterback Dakota Bailey. They'll go four wide here on second and 9. Bailey in the shotgun. He'll drop back, looks right, under pressure, has to roll out to his right, steps off his back foot, throws a jump ball, and the pass is incomplete. Trying to get a back shoulder grab was Andrew Hicks there. A lot of contact at about the 45-yard line there, but both players going for the football, and the ball falls incomplete. Good pressure up front there. It looked like Kaysen Saunders there led the way and flushed out Bailey to the right side. He just had to wing it to the right side there. He had one-on-one coverage out there, did Hicks, but the ball falls incomplete. It's going to bring up quickly now, 3rd and 9 for the Pioneers. Ball rested at their own 35. One would assume here they'll go back to the air, as they've done for most of this first quarter. Speaking of which, 3:57 to go in this first quarter. Galax 6, Fort Chiswell 6. Pioneers with it 3rd and 9 from the 35. Again, late time in the huddle here. Back official looking at his watch. They're going to have to hurry to get this playoff. A man goes in motion. It's going to be a pop pass. They'll try to the left side. There's Aiden Rooney, and the flags go down. Rooney goes down behind the line, back to the 30-yard line. He's dropped on the play by Markham. Let's check the flag. The flag came from the other side of the field. And this is going to be a hold against Fort Chiswell. This is about 20 yards behind the play, and I would imagine that Galax, with the loss of 5 on the play, they'll probably decline this. Or they may not. They're going to step it off. They're going to let the penalty stand. They'll go back to the 20-yard line. So I certainly understand the reasoning there from Coach Reed. You want to push this team back, and especially with the way they have certainly approached this offense here, the way they have the offense set up on the field. So the sticks are at a different spot than the field, than the football. But the football is

0: Actually, they're going to move it back. A little bit of a miscommunication there, I believe. Excuse me. And actually, Galax did, in fact, decline the penalty. They stepped off the penalty, but now they've moved the ball to the 35-yard line, which it's an interesting mark there. It is declined, but it was a loss on the play. Unless the forward progress was whistled down at the 35, it looked like it was a loss on the play. Nonetheless, we've got it sorted out. It's going to be 4th and 9 coming up for Fort Chisholm. Punting formation. First time we've seen a punt in this snap is high, but no rush on, and the kick is away. Short kick. It's going to be taken. Now it's fumbled. Now it's picked back up by the running back, the 34, up to the 45, midfield, into Fort Chisholm territory, all the way down to the 43. Rosenbaum there did a great job there recovering that kick and then accelerated into Fort Chisholm territory all the way down to the 38. So we have 3:39 to go in this first quarter. It's 6-6, but Galax will have the ball in great field position. They'll have it at the Fort Chisholm 38. And Galax last time out is where they scored. They had the 62-yard run by Markham. Earlier in the game, long touchdown pass from Dakota Bailey to Maxwell, I do believe, with a touchdown. And it's going to bring up 1st and 10 for the Maroon Tide. Ball resting at the Fort Chisholm 38-yard line. And again, that wing T in formation. Rosenbaum under center. This time, two backs behind him on 1st and 10. The pitch is going to be to Markham. Tries the left side, gets 5, still going. Markham dives for it. He's close to a 1st down. They will mark him down short, the 1st down, about the 29. A gain of 9. That left side of this line for Galax making a lot of plays here early on. And that's where they scored the touchdown there. This time they go inside left guard. And Markham with a gain of 9 down to the Fort Chisholm 29. As we approach 3 minutes to go in this opening quarter. A lot of offense here early on. Both these teams moving the ball up down the field. Galax and Fort Chisholm tied at 6. Rosenbaum under center on 2nd and 1. The pitch is going to be in the backfield, and this time, this is going to be a loss. Big loss back to about the 32-yard line. Saunders there trying to get outside and nothing doing there. It looked like the first man up. There's actually several guys there. Look like Aiden Rooney led the charge there for the Pioneers. It's going to be a loss of about 2. And it's going to be 3rd down and about 3 for Galax at the Fort Chisholm 31. We get Rosenbaum under center quickly. One wing back to his left. They're going to give it to Markham. Left side. Runs over his own man. Still diving. 2nd effort. He's right at the sticks. Markham just kind of shoved his lineman out of the way. And said, I'll do it myself. But the way they've marked this one, this is going to be maybe a little short. They needed the 28-yard line. The football is not quite on the 28. It's going to be 4th down and inches here for Galax. And the Maroon Tide will go for it. But before we do, we have a timeout on the field. Timeout is called for, I believe, by Fort Chisholm. They'll call it with 2:02 to go in a 6-6 deadlock. We'll take this 30-second timeout. 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It's Galax and Fort Chisholm. We'll be back in 30 seconds.
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0: Inches for Galax. Again, they will go for it. And now we've got a timeout for Galax. We're going to keep it right here. So both teams exchanging timeouts here. A little bit of a chess match here on 4th down and inches coming up here for Galax as they'll have the ball again at the 28-yard line. Other scores to across the South.

Southwest Virginia region, Mountain Empire region. In the first quarter, Southern Gap leads Tazewell 14-0. It's George Wythe with an early lead over Grayson just down the road here in Wytheville. They lead this one 6-0. Meanwhile, the other Wythe County team is off tonight. Rural Retreat has their bye week this week, so they are off. But George Wythe in action tonight, as is, of course, Fort Chiswell. And again, we're out of the timeout here. Both teams, again, exchanging timeouts. Again, we're back at it. Let's see if we can run a play or there'll be another timeout. We'll see. Fourth down and inches at the 28. Rosenbaum under center. Mark him in motion. They'll go with a give. Nope. Rosenbaum keeps it himself. Second effort, he's got the first down. Just needed a couple of inches there, and Rosenbaum got about 2 yards. And that will move the sticks for the Maroon Tide. A little bit of a hesitation move there by Rosenbaum. It looked like he was going to pitch the ball to Markham, and then decided last minute he was going to keep it. Had a wise decision there. He got the first down. So fresh set of downs here for Galax now at the 26-yard line of Fort Chiswell. 1 or 2 minutes to go in this first quarter with the score. It's 6-6, but Galax is on the move. First and 10 for Galax at the 27. Rosenbaum under center, backs to either side to give us to Markham. Markham tries the left side, cuts inside, gets it down to about the 20-yard line. Again, a positive gain there. This time a gain of 6 for Markham, and he's really picking up steam there as he gains another positive gain. Again, that left side of the field, left guard, left tackle for Galax doing wonders on that end, led by Whitaker and Soto for the Maroon Tide. They're bringing up second down. We'll call it 4 from the Fort Chiswell 25. We're under 90 seconds left in the first quarter. We're tied at 6. Galax breaks the huddle. Again, going left to right. Again, quickly to the line for Rosenbaum. Two backs right behind him. Markham in motion. Gibbs going to be to Saunders. Saunders with the pinch back. Cuts back. Has a first down inside the 10. Down to about the 9-yard line. It'll be a gain of 10 for Saunders. And it's first and goal now for the Maroon Tide. This time they go off right tackle. And again, Saunders weaves his way for a gain of 10. And it's first and goal now for the Maroon Tide at the Fort Chiswell 9. Again, going to the end zone to our right. As we are under a minute here in the first quarter. It's Fort Chiswell 6, Galax 6, but the Maroon Tide are driving. They'll have it at the Fort Chiswell 9 on first and goal. Rosenbaum under center. The give is to Markham. It's going to be the inside give. The second give inside of the 5, still diving, down to about the 1-yard line. So a double handoff from Markham. And they'll have it down at about the... And actually, they're going to say it's a touchdown. Late signal, but Leonard is into the end zone for a touchdown there. Stetson Leonard, as he got the second handoff there from Markham. So Galax changes their format a little bit. Instead of one handoff, they get 2 handoffs. And Leonard, on a late dive in the end zone, has a touchdown for Galax. And they've got their first lead at 12-6. Vera out for the PAT, Newman to hold. Snap is down. Vera's kick on the way. This one is up, and this one's good. So with 41.7 seconds to go, your score, it's going to be Galax now taking a 13-6 lead over Fort Chiswell. So after the Pioneers struck quickly early in the quarter, back-to-back scores now for Galax for the Maroon Tide, who have the lead at now 13-6. And again, it's been set up with good field position. So Rosenbaum got a good return for Galax. They got it down inside Fort Chiswell territory. The Maroon Tide went for it on 4th and inches, got the first down, and a couple of plays later, they're into the end zone. Their late touchdown call there for Stetson Leonard. We've called his name a lot so far in this.

0: Vernon Tide went for it on 4th and inches, got the first down, and a couple of plays later, they're into the end zone. Their late touchdown call there for Stetson Leonard. We've called his name a lot so far in this first quarter, and it's 13-6, Galax with the lead. So it'll be Fort Chiswell's turn to respond here, down for the first time in this game. It'll be Vera to kick off. And again, two backs backfield for Fort Chiswell. It'll be Maxwell on the left side.
1: 55, Mando Burr. Back to receive, Weaver, Cameron Moody.
0: It also will be Moody sent to receive for the Pioneers. 13-6 Galax, 41.7 seconds to go in this first quarter. Vera lines it up, sends it away, good kick. That's going to go all the way back to the 3 and actually going to go into the end zone for a touchback. So Vera deposits the football in the back of the end zone, and so Fort Chiswell will start things on offense. They'll start at 1st and 10 with 41.7 seconds to go. 1st and 10 from their own 20. And again, the Pioneers trailing for the first time in this one. They trail 13-6. Let's see how the Pioneers respond. Pioneers responded after getting a turnover against Galax. They moved it into Galax territory, but turned it over on downs. And that kind of changed things a little bit. Galax scored on the next possession, and then Galax's defense held after a penalty. They actually had it forced a punt. 1st and 10 there. That's going to be the give there to the left side. Short gain, maybe a yard on the play, up to about the 21-yard line. Wicks on the carry for the Pioneers. It's going to bring up 2nd down. We'll call it 8 now for the 22. And let's see if the Pioneers have enough time to run one more play. We're under 20 seconds here in this first quarter.

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0: I have it 2nd and 8, all resting at their own 22. Again, Roe Tide leading at 13-6. Again, it will be Bailey in the gun, four receivers in the formation. Bailey gets it, drops back, blitz on the way. Bailey has to just sling it out of there. He was intended receiver there was Nolan Maxwell, but boy, when Bailey stopped back, there were three Galax defenders in his face. Saunders was the first one there, and a good job there by Bailey. He almost completed that pass out in the flat to Maxwell there, but just under heavy pressure the entire time. And it's going to bring up 3rd and 8 now for the Pioneers, ball rested at their own 22. Just underway in this second quarter. Galax leads this one 13-6. 3rd and 8. Big third down play coming up here for Fort Chiswell. Got to change the momentum here a little bit if you're the home squad here. And again, it will be Bailey in the gun, and we've got whistles on the play. And it will be a timeout called for by Galax. We'll keep it right here. Again, we want to thank our high school football sponsors here for 2026. 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And again, we want to thank all of our sponsors here on Cool 95.3 WXBX for their support of Friday Night Football. And again, this Mountain Empire District contest right now, momentum a little bit on the side of the Maroon Tide right now. They've scored back-to-back play or back-to-back drives. And a big third down call coming up here for the Pioneers from their own 22, 3rd and 8. And again, it will be Bailey in the gun. Four receivers, three to the far side of the field. One back to his right. Going to be Moody to his right. Bailey drops back, looking, has time. Now he's going to roll to the right side, still looking. Now floats it off his back foot, and the pass is incomplete. Intended receiver down there on the right sideline was Andrew Hicks there. Fort Chiswell looked like they were calling for a flag there. A lot of contact between Hicks and the defender, Mason Newman, but the pass falls incomplete. No flag on the play, and it's going to bring up 4th and 8. Newman did not get his head turned around there, so the question is whether he got contact there. A lot of folks on the home side thought there was some contact on this end, but it goes incomplete. So it will be 4th down, and the Pioneers will go into a punting formation. And again, Galax set to get pretty good field position out of this. So back-to-back stops here by the Galax defense. It'll be Bailey to punt, and Rosenbaum standing at about midfield for Galax. High snap, good job by Bailey to get that down. Low kick, it's gonna take a Fort Chiswell bounce, takes another Fort Chiswell bounce. This is actually gonna end up being a very, very good kick. Going to put it down at about the 37-yard line. Good job there by Bailey. That's a 41-yard punt. And really had to haul that in and run to his right and kick that away. Good job by Bailey, kind of flipping the

field somewhat, but Galak's with pretty good field position. Nonetheless, they'll start at their own 36-yard line, 11:37 to go in the half. Galak's with the football and a 13-6 lead. It's been all on the ground so far for Galak's. They run that wing T formation again, and that's designed, those backs, movement in the backfield and inside gives and outside gives. And over the last two drives, the Maroon Tide have been very successful, especially running between the tackles. They've done well on the left side, but on their recent run, they went right up the gut with a double handoff. So as we start here, it'll be first and 10 for Galak's. And they'll start it at their own 36-yard line, again, leading at 13-6. Again, Rosenbaum under center, three backs behind him on first and 10. Saunders in motion. The give is going to be up the middle. Short give spinning forward maybe a yard or two on that play as they tried Markham this time. But this time, Fort Chisel had that well-defended Colt Morgan there with the stop for Fort Chisel. It's going to bring up second and 9. Actually, we'll give him maybe a yard and a half, but still we'll call it second and 9 from the 37. 11-11 to go in this first half. Galak's 13, Fort Chisel 6. One of these two teams tonight will have their first victory of 2026. It'll be second and 9 for the Maroon Tide at their own 38. Rosenbaum under center. This time two backs behind him on second and 9. And we've got movement down. Flags fall on the play. Pass on the flat there is caught by Landon Redd. He has a first down for the moment, but I believe this is going to go against Galak's for an illegal shift. Redd got 10 on the play, but flags went down immediately after the snap. And it will be an illegal shift there on the left side for Galak's. First pass attempt we've seen today. And it would have been a first down, but there was movement. So this will move the ball back to the 32-yard line. It's going to bring up second down for Galak's. Second down about 14 to go. 10:46 to go in the opening half. It's Galak's 13, Fort Chisel 6. Rosenbaum comes out from the huddle. This time three backs. I should check that, two backs behind him on second and 14. But it's going to be the quick give there, and actually some miscommunication there. The ball went on the ground for a second. Rosenbaum wisely fell back on it. But Rosenbaum lucky to get that ball back and back to the line of scrimmage. And all of a sudden, Galak's, after looking like they were going to be in business again, now facing their longest third down call of the game. Third down, we'll call it 13 overall. Third and 13 from the 33-yard line. 10:14 counting left in this opening half. 13-6 Galak's. Pioneers looking to try to get the ball back here. It'd be a big win for their defense. Third and 13. Rosenbaum under center. Rosenbaum gets the handoff. They'll go right up the gut. Maybe 5, maybe 6 on the play.

0: five, maybe six on the play, but well short of first down. As it was, I believe, Aiden Cole there on the carry for Galax there, but a good job for Chisel there as they do force a punt. Aiden Rooney there on the stop for the Pioneers. Going to bring up fourth and eight. And this will be the first punt of the night for Galax.
1: All the way for the Marine pad, number 55.
0: And again, it'll be Vera. He handles all the kicking for Galax. He's out there on the kickoffs, punt, kick, field goals, PATs, and now the punts. We've got a late substitution. I mean, late coming in for Galax. Galax will be lucky to get the snap off in time. And Coach Reed was aware of that for Galax, and he will call a timeout. That'll be Galax's final timeout from my perspective. Actually, my notes here, that is their final timeout of the half, and it comes with 9:11 to go in this first half. Again, Galax leading it 13-6. And again, we'll keep it right here as the Maroon Tide, back-to-back drives, they've scored with relative ease. They've moved the ball down the field, but this time, after a penalty, a good job of the Fort Chiswell defense to respond, and they'll get the football back with roughly about 9 minutes to go in the opening half. Again, Galax took the football. If you're just joining us, Galax took the first half kickoff. It was Fort Chiswell striking first. They led it 6-0, and then back-to-back scores from Galax has made it a 13-6 game. But again, it will be Fort Chiswell getting the football back. It'll be Nolan Waxwell back deep for Fort Chiswell at about his own 30-yard line. And Vera set to punt for the Maroon Tide. Snap is good. No rush on Vera. Gets it away. Good kick. Maxwell does a good job over the shoulder to catch at the 20. Trying to reverse field, and he's not going anywhere. Mark him there the whole way. He followed him across the field. And all of that running there actually

0: 6. They've displayed spread offense here. They've gone 4 wide most of the game, and it's been about 75% through the air, 25% on the ground. And the Gaelics defense here the last few drives have done a good job of pressuring Bailey. Bailey's in the gun. It'll be set up here. It'll be up 8:58 to go in this first half. Bailey in the gun here. He'll drop back to pass. Nowhere to go. Looking, tries to get outside, and he'll get out of bounds at about the 28-yard line.
1: We've got flags
0: on the play. Look like in the backfield there may be a hold on the play.
1: Holding the call against the Pioneers.
0: Yep, it is holding the call. And it'll back up the Pioneers back to their 10-yard line.
1: Brings up first and 20 for the Pioneers.
0: First and 20 coming up for the Pioneers. .50 to go until half. And it's 13-6 Gaelics, as they'll have a first and 20 back at the 10-yard line. Bailey in the gun here on first and 20. Drops back, throws short, pass is caught at about the 15-yard line, diving forward to about the 17. And a gain of about 7, he'll bring up second down and 13.
1: Pass is complete to number 3, Nolan Maxwell. Talking about number 51, Aiden Anderson.
0: He'll bring up second down and 13.
1: 13 for the Pioneers.
0: 8:17 to go in this opening half, and it is 13-6. Gaelics. Fort Chiswell has its second down and about 13 on the play. Second down and 13. That'll be Bailey in the gun. We'll have second and 13. They're going to give the ball up the middle. Short run at about the 20 and up to about the 21-yard line. And it's Camden Martin. Webster on the carry for
1: They're
0: going to bring up third down and 9 for the Pioneers, all resting at their own 21-yard
1: line.
0: 7:30 to go in this opening half. 13-6 Gaelics leads it. Bring up third down and about 9 here for the Pioneers at about the 21. It'll be Bailey in the gun, ready to go. They'll put a man in motion. They'll fake it to him. They'll fake it again. Bailey tries to get to the outside, runs into his own man, still running. Bailey running. He's got a first down and more. Bailey actually still rolling, and he's finally knocked out of bounds at about the 37-yard line.
1: Cooper Bennett on the carry for the Pioneers.
0: So first down pickup for the Pioneers. And we've got an injury on the play on the far side of the field. But thankfully for Gaelics, he's up and he's okay. That's going to be Leonard. He walks off under his own power. He seems to be okay. And Fort Chiswell back here on offense. Will that be the spark? They'll have first and
1: 10
0: from 37.
1: From the 37-yard line.
0: But they trail it here 13-6. The 37-yard line, first and 10 at their own 37. 6:55 to go in the opening half. Galax leads at 30.

0: 13-6. Bobby Bailey, this time he'll go to the pistol formation here. First time we've seen that. And Gibbs going to be to the right side, trying to get to the outside of the 40. And tackled from behind at about the 42-yard line there.
1: Zito
0: was Whitby, excuse me, was Moody. And Moody gets maybe four, maybe five with play. Markham with the stop for Galax. It's going to bring up second down and six. Second down and six for the Pioneers at their own 42-yard line. 6:25 to go in the opening half. It's 13-6 Galax. Receivers to either side, four receivers on the formation, in the formation. It'll be Bailey in the gun, one back to his right. And one man in motion, they'll fake the handoff. Now they'll try to give it to the left side. And Moody tries to get to the left side. He'll lose the yard. He'll go back to the 41. Loss of one back to the 41-yard line. And we'll bring up third down and about seven for the Pioneers. 5:42 to go in the half. It is 13-6 Galax. Pioneers trying to convert another third down here. This time they'll have a third down and six from the 41. Third down and seven for the Pioneers at 41. Again, pistol formation again for Bailey. This is where he was a minute ago, where he got the first down. We'll have three receivers in the formation. Bailey ready for the snap. Gets it. Play action. Nope, it's going to roll to the right side. He's hit as he throws. Looks deep down the field. The pass is going to be knocked away, but a flag comes in. Actually, is it caught? No, it's incomplete, but flags fly on the play. This is going to be interference on Galax. Coble there trying to defend on the play. Looked like right at the last minute there was guilty of the interference, and so this will extend the drive for Fort Chisholm. Again, Bailey was under pressure, but it's going to be a first down pickup. Long call here, but it's going to be an interference call on Galax, so they'll step the football off, and Fort Chisholm, for the first time since very early in the first quarter, they're into Galax territory. They'll have it at the 43-yard line. 5 minutes exactly left in the
1: first down. Pioneers!
0: Pioneers trailing 13-6, but it will have it at the 43. It'll be Bailey in the gun. He'll give to the left side as Moody. Moody gets outside, gets five, and then he's hit hard at about the 36-yard line. But Jannaro Rosales, but not before Moody gets nearly eight. It'll bring up second down and two at the 35. But there's 5 minutes to go again for this first half. Again, Galax leading at 13-6, but Fort Chisholm, this is their best drive so far in this second quarter. One of the best drives we've seen in the half. Can they finish it here? Trailing by seven. And second down and three at the Galax 35. Again, it'll be Bailey in the pistol, one back behind him. Three receivers in this formation on second and three. Bailey ready for the snap. Gets it. Give us to Moody right up the gut, tries to cut field, gets around one defender. Nice block at the 35. First down inside the 30. Inside the 20 is Moody, and all the way down to the 19.
1: Moody
0: goes across the field there. Looking at the 16. And just like that, the Pioneers will have it first and 10 at the 19. First and 10 at the 19, and we've got a maroon tied defender shaken up right in front of the near sideline here. We'll keep it right here, so it's 3:59 to go in this first half, as it's 13-6. Galax leading it, but the Pioneers are on the move here. Again, Pioneers scored early.

0: in this one. And then since about the mid part of this first quarter, it's been all Galax to this point. So the Pioneers, after forcing a punt, they get the football back, and they're on the move here again. Couple of third down pickups there. Bailey had a run that picked up the first down just a minute ago, and then a pass interference penalty gave the Pioneers another first down. And from there, Pioneers have methodically moved down the field there. The injured player there, who is up and walking off, seems to be okay, is Stetson Leonard, and we've called his name a lot in this first half. Leonard, who listed as a wideout, running back, and defensive back. So he serves a lot of different roles for this Marine Time team. So the Pioneers will go back on offense here. They'll have it first and 10 at the 19-yard line. Again, Pioneers trail at 13-6, but they are on the move. It'll be Bailey in the gun. He'll have one back to his left. Two receivers in the formation on first and 10 from the 19 of Galax. Bailey ready for the snap. And it's signaled for play. Bailey ready for the snap. They'll move a man in motion to the left side is Rooney. And we've got flags down on the play. And this is going to be an offsides against Galax. So as soon as Rooney went in motion to the left, Galax jumped. And it's going to bring up a first and 5 now for the Pioneers, and down to the Galax 14. Pioneers still on the move. They took over after the punt all the way back at their 20. They're now at the Galax 14. So with 3:54 to go in this opening half, Galax again holding on to a 13-6 lead. The Pioneers now inside the Galax red zone at the 14. Three receivers in this formation. It'll be Bailey in the gun, one back to his right, that's Moody. Bailey drops back, he's gonna throw it. Off his back foot, pass is knocked away at the line. They were trying to sneak the flanker there, that was Eli Halsey out of the backfield there, and good job by Rosales knocking that away. He followed Halsey across the line, knocked it away at the 15. It's coming up second down. That is not an easy play to reverse field, but Rosales, a good job of knocking that away. That was a well-designed play. He was the only man there, and he knocked it away. And we have whistles, and we have a timeout. Port Chisholm calls their first timeout with 3:50 to go in the first half. It's Galax 13, Port Chisholm 6. We'll take this 30-second timeout. 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
0: Again, you're listening to high school football here on 95 Cool 95.3 WXVX. Tonight it is Fort Chisholm hosting the Maroon Tide for Galax High School, I should say. And Galax with a 13-6 lead out of the timeout, though, but the Pioneers have it at the Galax 14. It's 2nd and 5 now for the Pioneers, and they'll go on offense. Bailey drops back, has time, rolls right, now throws to the back of the end zone. The pass is going to be intercepted by Galax in the corner of the end zone. I believe that was Mason Newman there with the interception. It was about six different guys there in the corner of the end zone. Bailey floated it in there, and Newman comes away with the interception in the end zone. That'll be a touchback. It turns it back over to Galax with 3:44 to go in the opening half, and the Maroon Tide hang on to their 13-6 lead. And it looked like Fort Chisholm was going to convert on an 80-yard drive, but on the rollout there, Bailey into the end zone. There was a lot of folks there and about the goal.